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That's Lady Gaga here on Y94 with that nonstop music. Well, there's a new poll out there that somebody put out about the best way to eat potatoes. And apparently baked potatoes is kind of uncool right now. The most popular way to have a potato is a French fry, of course. Mashed potatoes is second. Baked potatoes way down on the list. Potato chips making it at number 3. I mean, French fries, potato chips, that's my go-to. It's Joel D. Hey,

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Four adorable puppies that need your vote daily, because we're going down to the final two next week. Y94.com for Homeward Animal Shelter's Doggus.

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1: That's Noah Kahan with Post Malone to give me my cue to wrap up my time on this Monday Elbow Room. We're going to make it for Mason. That's right. Mason's on his way into the studio, taking you all the way to midnight. Have a great rest of your Monday. Until next time, I'm Joel D. saying see you later on Y94.

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Your smart speaker can do all kinds of stuff. It tells you the weather, and sometimes it just keeps talking in the middle of the night, which totally isn't creepy at all. But most importantly, it can play Y94. 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
1: 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It is Mason hanging out with you. Yes, that is correct. I'm on Y. 8 to midnight. It's Mason right now. Akon.

Madison Beer here on Y94. I feel like everyone and their mother got sick this past week. 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Right now, Gracie Abrams.

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awesome. 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Macklemore here on Y94. My Red Lobster fans, rejoice. Because they are daring to bring back a deal that actually did not help them early on. We're going to talk about it in a few. Right now, I have Die on This Hill, Sienna Spiro.

Y94 with that nonstop music. That's Raven Lanay. Red Lobster is bringing back Endless Shrimp, the promotion widely cited as one factor as the reason that they went bankrupt in 2024. But the company says customers never stopped asking for it. So instead of killing the deal, they change how it works. This time, Endless Shrimp is limited time, dine-in only, and prices can vary by market to keep it profitable. So grab a group of friends and let's go back to Red Lobster when they bring that Endless Shrimp back. You've come-

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Olivia Rodrigo here on Y94. She just released a new song today called Serena Joy, and it's named after a character in The Handmaid's Tale, and it kind of just, it inspired her, but she didn't want to release it with her album because it doesn't really fit the relationship theme. So, hey, it's a good song. Go listen to it. I'm sure we'll have it here soon. Right now, I got Malcolm Todd.

Conan Gray here on Y94 with that nonstop music. Mason hanging out with you about a quarter past nine. Does anybody even say that anymore, or is that just the old people? Am I old? Oh, goodness. Up next, Dominic Fike. I can't.

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I still don't care. 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It is Doggist at Y94. We've teamed up with Homeward Animal Shelter, and we're looking for Fargo Moorhead's most adorable dogs. 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Make sure you go vote. I'm going to tell you who I'm voting for, but not right now. Go vote right now, and then we can discuss since we vote together. Right now, Bruno Mars. For just a chance.

I still feel the sickness, but not too much. I just sound a little bad and I cough every once in a while. Nothing too crazy, just a common little cold. It's almost gone. Right now, Kid Laroi.

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Y94 is not currently requesting tips for our services. 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

Taylor Swift, Cruel Summer, Y94. What time do you eat breakfast? Do you eat breakfast? I kind of skip out on breakfast so I can sleep more. But there's a study. What time you eat breakfast could be linked to how long you live. We'll talk about it in three right now. Justin.

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0: Lady Gaga here on Y94. Not to be morbid or to scare you, but the later people eat their first meal, the worse it gets for your life. The ideal time to eat breakfast is 7 to 8 a.m. Anything after that, you have a higher risk of death. But don't fret. Researchers stress it doesn't prove late eating causes an earlier death, but it doesn't really make you real healthy. So let's all eat breakfast from 7 a.m. to 8 a.m. And I'm going to continue to not eat at breakfast because I want to sleep more.
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Mason hanging out with you. My boss told me today that I was a disc jockey, and I was like, what are you even talking about? He's like, are you serious? I didn't know it was the abbreviated version of DJ. Oh, goodness.

Miles Smith here on Y94. Do you listen to Y94 while you work? Well, that should come with some perks. Hanging out with us? We'll bring you a treat. How about Sandy's Donuts? 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And then who doesn't want that? Do it right now. Benson Boone.

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Jonas Brothers here on Y94. It's Doggies at Y94. We're going to talk about it again, but this time we're going to talk about the contestants. Down to four. I have Simon, Sansa, I don't want to say that wrong, Dudley, and then there's Lilu. Personally, my vote, I don't know. I'm stuck between Simon and Dudley. I just like Dudley.

Selena Gomez here on Y94 Nonstop Music. In honor of Doggist, I have a dog story. Coming up in a few songs, I'm going to give you three hints too. Walmart, 8 weeks, $7,000. Talk about it more. First, Mr. Know-It-All, Teddy Swims on Y94.

0: Kalani here on Y94. A dog named Hash Brown somehow managed to secretly live inside a Walmart for 8 weeks before employees finally caught the four-legged squatter hiding in the automotive section. Apparently, Hash Brown went on quite the shopping spree. He was found surrounded by $7,000 worth of merchandise, including engagement rings, gift cards, cheese, with exactly one bite taken out of each piece, and bizarrely, seven dead birds. What kind of Walmart do they have? That's insane. But I mean, 8 weeks, how do you not find out a dog is living in a Walmart? I feel like that's crazy to not find out sooner.
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Bruno Mars here on Y94, getting into that last hour of your Monday evening. Just past 11. We're just getting started. I got more music coming. 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

We don't ask for your social security number, PIN number, mother's maiden name, blood type, or your zodiac sign. 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Y94.

Role Model here on Y94. I got some bad news about Role Model, though. Unfortunately, him and Dakota Johnson didn't work out anymore, and they have broken up. But the good news is, Dakota Johnson's single. So, your boy Mace, radio DJ, huh, Dakota Johnson?

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Zara Larsson here on Y94. Did you guys see her little concert thing that was going on this past weekend? Like, everybody in the crowd was lifting each other up, and they were, like, posed. I don't know. They kind of looked like dolphins. I don't know. It was hilarious, and she was laughing, too, while mid-song. It was great.

Jason Derulo here on Y94, one of my more favorite concerts at the Red River Valley Fair. I think of just of all time. Great song. I danced so much. That's dance sung the whole time, that whole night. But now let's be a sponge and absorb, because we got Olivia Dean coming up. A couple minutes, right now.

Taylor Swift here on Y94. Do you think you're a good house guest? Well, etiquette experts say these are some of the easiest ways to wear out your welcome. We'll talk about it in a few. Right now, Martin Garrix, Ed Sheeran. Stay.

0: BTS here on Y94. Do you think you're a good house guest? Well, I'm going to give the test. I'm going to do a little rapid fire. And if you are any of these, let's say two or more, then you're a bad house guest. All right, rapid fire, one breath. Don't make yourself too at home. Don't snoop. Don't give yourself a house tour. Don't bring surprise guests. Don't feed the dog. Follow the shoe rules. Don't hide accidents. Give a heads up about food restrictions. Don't show up empty-handed. And know when to leave. Take the hint when the party's over. Yeah, is that any of you? I'm personally feeling like I'm all good. Maybe the feed the dog one. Dogs are just too cute, but it depends on what you feed them, though.
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0: morning. 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
7: Yeah, I know.
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11: Okay, well, let's get it started then.
7: It's showtime.
12: I did have a moment where I was like, wait, only Tuesday? Are we sure yesterday wasn't like 3 days? No, I'll check. It's only Tuesday.
13: Did it not feel crazy yesterday?
12: I also thought
13: like, oh my gosh, it's Wednesday. And then I'm going on vacation. And I'm like, oh, wait, it's Tuesday.
12: You know, I suppose your brain's all messed up because anytime a person has something like a trip and it cuts into the week, I mean, that screws them up too. You leave Thursday?
13: We're going to leave Thursday. So I'll be on Thursday, Friday through the weekend, Monday, Tuesday. It's messing me up. It's messing Steven up. And we're both getting so confused when we're talking about things.
12: You know, I think you're forgetting the real victim here.
13: You.
12: It's clearly me.
13: Well, I know things are going to be messed up for you. But last night we were talking about something. I think I meant Tuesday, but I must have said Thursday. And so he's talking about Thursday. And I got annoyed. And I was like, Tuesday, what are you talking about? And he was like, you said Thursday. And I was like, wait, what day is it?
12: You know, I actually was driving here this morning, and I was only like 80% sure I was seeing you today, because I know that like Tuesday had come up a few times, and I couldn't decide if that was you're gone through next Tuesday
13: next
12: or you're
13: Tuesday.
12: Gone starting today. And I was like, well, it's going to be a very interesting day, because I don't really know.
13: I'll be here today and tomorrow.
12: Got it.
13: Okay.
12: That's all I need to know. I might be gone those days too.
13: Why not? You could take a break.
12: We will figure that out. I got first song today.
13: I think so.
12: I'm going Michael Fronte and Spearhead, I think.

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0: Couple things getting some attention today. You know, it just seems like the buildup is coming, doesn't it? So they did a survey of people, and they said, if alien life were to be revealed, confirmed today, you going to be scared or just, like, super interested? And, you know, I think the assumption was everybody would, like, lose their minds. Everybody's just like, I'd be very curious. I want to know more about this. Cool.
2: Yeah, I think everyone is just, we all want to know. Why would you not?
0: I think there was always this assumption that if something like that were revealed, there'd be like riots in the streets and we'd like throwing torches at each other. Like it seems like we'd just be like, cool, let's tell me about the aliens.
2: Yeah, just give us more info, please.
0: Movies have prepared us, I think. We've all seen enough movies that were like, let's go, let's do this.
2: We want to know what's going on. Show us everything.
0: But also at this point, like, what surprises us anymore?
2: That is true. I think we'll just be like, meh. Kind of figured that was happening.
0: If anything, at this point, I think it is crazier it hasn't happened already. I know you have the aliens. Show me the aliens. Bring them to me.
2: I do want to see like a spaceship. Do you have actual aliens?
0: Something. There's a Uber driver out in Houston, Texas that became part of a police chase. Imagine this. You're just kind of like cruising around and all of a sudden some cops jump in and they don't like commandeer your vehicle like you see in the movies. They say, follow that guy. And he became part of a police chase when they were trying to catch a suspect that was running and he had the dash cam running and everything. And you hear the officers like, that way, go, go, go, go, go. It's crazy.
2: Could you imagine?
0: Also, do you think they paid him at the end? Because he's an Uber driver.
2: I would think they would pay gas or like mileage, right?
0: They got to. There's got to be some sort of rules with that, don't you suppose?
2: I don't know, but I would be terrified. Oh no, speed up.
0: He's like, our boss is cheap AF. Like, let's just put it, like, let's call a spade. He knows this. His last name's Cash. It's literally Cash, but he got none. He cheap, okay? If I take my car to Alexandria or Grand Forks or Sioux Falls tomorrow, I'll get mileage. And eat cheap AF. You trying to tell me that this poor Uber driver, that's his job? Those police better have paid him something. He better got the mileage.
2: I had to drive to like Minneapolis and get a Louis Vuitton purse for a giveaway, and I never got mileage.
0: Why didn't you turn in your mileage?
2: I don't know.
0: I suppose nobody told you to.
2: No.
0: He was like, sweet.
2: Last minute, you guys sent me on a Friday and said, please drive down here and pick up this purse.
0: Well, like I said, he cheap AF. He gonna volunteer that.
2: And the card he gave me didn't work, so I had to pay for it myself.
0: Have you eventually been reimbursed for said purse?
2: I have. That I could get my money back on.
0: Somebody made a meme recently, and they were like, hey, what if Jesse's girl was Stacy's mom, Jenny, and her number was 867-5309? Rick Springfield finally has stepped up, and he's made the ultimate mashup of all these songs. It is pretty fun.

0: It's kind of making my brain melt a little bit, like one of those DJ Earworm end of the year wrap-up songs, but I like it.
1: Trying to sing along with it is confusing me.
0: My brain's kind of going six different directions. So
1: all the different names, yeah.
0: But even singing that, you know his brain was probably like, what is happening?
1: Yeah, wait, which one?
0: And so now he's checked in somewhere now.
1: Stop.
0: He had a padded room.
1: Do you know what else is happening today?
0: No,
1: today's
0: I definitely don't.
1: Today's the day.
0: No, am I supposed to know? Where are we supposed to be? What's happening?
1: You don't know what today
0: Where
1: is?
0: Where am I going?
1: How have you not talked about this yet?
0: I don't know.
1: It's August 25th.
0: Happy birthday.
1: It's a very special day.
0: Happy anniversary.
1: The winds are changing.
0: I don't know.
1: The pumpkin is coming.
0: BS. It's not today, is it?
1: It is today.
0: It's Starbucks?
1: Pumpkin spice latte today at
0: all
1: Starbucks.
0: Right. We're going to go all music the rest of the morning. I'm going to be my PSL, man. Hey, if you got one of them summer flings, it's maybe about to, speaking of tides changing, it's next.

0: Playhouse, Y94. You hear that September theory yet there, Amy Kay?
1: What is it?
0: So basically, summer flings. We all know what that is.
1: Yeah, sure. I feel like it's like Greece. Okay, you're going to meet the love of your life, summer but it might just last a couple months.
0: So if you started seeing somebody this summer and you're like, I don't know if this is a relationship or a summer fling, you need to break it off in the next couple of days, because if you do not, if you don't, come September, all the relationship experts say congratulations, you're in a real relationship. You can fairly scot-free walk away in the next 5 days, 5-6 days. But if you don't, I'm sorry, you're in a relationship. Merry Christmas. You're spending the holidays together.
1: That's what I already thought. You better start thinking of your couple's costume for Halloween. You guys are going to be official.
0: Are they coming to your Thanksgiving or are you going to theirs?
1: But this could also be a good sign. If you don't, you last the next 5 days. You know, oh, you got something serious.
0: That's true. I guess I'm assuming you wanted it to end. Yeah. If you're excited about that, make it to September 1. It's like, yes.
1: There you go. You're golden.

0: 94.
1: I like, who motorboats anymore? Like, it's like maybe like a casual motorboat, but that's not like the main event. You know what I mean? Like, I would not want to be with a dude who was just like, I know what's going to really get me going. Just like a good long motorboat. That's just weird.

0: kid.
1: There are plenty of stages in life you can make some poor decisions, but it seems there's a couple of categories of people that hit them a little bit more frequently.
2: I think, yeah, it's a group of people that they're just kind of making some bad decisions.
1: So three cases today. Do you think you can decode if these people sound like intoxicated adults or like just tiny little kids?
2: All right, let's go. I don't remember if I've been doing good or not.
1: Because you're so drunk.
2: That's not why.
3: I got mugged while at a circus.
1: Mugged at a circus.
2: I almost wonder, could it have been like you were a child and like a little monkey came over and stole a toy?
1: You know, maybe it's something like that. I was going to say, I don't think a lot of people mug children unless it's another child, maybe. I think I got to go drunk adult on this.
2: I think it's kind of a trick. So I'm going to say child.
1: Okay.
3: I was a drunk adult. I got hammered on rum and stumbled out into the parking lot to smoke some weed.
1: Oh, okay. There's a lot going on here.
3: Two guys dressed as cowboys kicked my ass and took my wallet.
1: Are we even sure that that's how that happened, though? Like, were they even dressed like cowboys? It sounds like you personally had a lot going on
2: there.
1: He
2: doesn't remember.
1: Yeah, you were in a state of affairs, my friend. Holy man, jeez.
2: What did he say? He was drinking rum?
1: So there was rum, then he smoked some stuff, and he's
2: wandering
1: outside a circus. No wonder.
2: I have a feeling it sounds like there were probably pirates involved. Who knows?
1: I think they were cowboys. He thought they were cowboys.
2: Oh, I know, but because he was drinking rum.
1: Arr.
2: The drink of choice of pirates.
1: Case two.
4: I walked up to a cop and gave him a bag of my brother's weed.
1: Oh, jeez. This, again.
2: I think you got to be a kid to do that. I don't
1: probably
2: think adults would think that's a good idea.
1: I'll try, drunk adult.
4: I was like 9, and my older brother was 15, and I actually saw him smoke a little bit of his weed and then hide the blunt in his drawer. And I was so mad that he was doing drugs that the next day I actually took his weed and I gave it to the officer that worked on our campus. He ended up getting in big trouble.
1: Yeah, no, I would imagine so, sure.
2: Why did you think that? I get it, as a child, you're like, hey, you shouldn't be doing that. But bad idea.
1: He's wearing his DARE t-shirt, felt inspired.
2: I guess.
1: Saying, I'm going to fix this.
2: I guess
1: you
2: did.
1: Hero on the streets.
2: Yeah, keeping it clean.
1: And lastly, drunker kid.
5: Being a porch pirate, I got beat up so bad that I had to go to the ER. Ended up spending Christmas in the hospital because the guy I stole from, he beat me so badly.
2: Clearly, you are a drunk adult. There is no way someone beat a child so badly you put them in the hospital.
1: Well, and the whole porch pirate thing. I tend to lean it's probably drunk adult.
5: I was a very drunk adult.
1: Yeah.
5: It was 9 in the morning. I was already drunk from some cheap liquor I had just stolen from another homeless person. I saw a package in front of his house.
2: Know.
5: I stole it. The owner saw me take it and then proceeded to beat me until I woke up in the ER. It actually made me quit drinking, and I got my life together after that.
1: All right. Well, it was a tie game, so really nobody wins, is
2: exhibited
1: by these stories.
2: I think after that one, no one won.
1: I do feel like kind of like I want to go to a circus, though. I don't know if that's weird.
2: Yes, he got beat up.
1: Yeah, circus sounds fun.
6: I just love to say it.

0: Well, it's not just the smell of pumpkin spice in the air. It's also like some fresh textbooks, cafeteria food. Back to school time, it's here.
1: New notebooks, folders.
0: Which is good times. It's always fun to get new stuff, right? But there's nothing better than just like fresh school supplies.
1: Crayons, school supplies. The books, though, from school always smelled so bad.
0: You think so? Because the used ones or the new ones or both?
1: No, like used ones. They were used. They smelled bad. They were gross looking. Drawings all over them.
0: Oh, it stinks to learn.
1: No, they really did smell bad.
0: But do you think you're on the over or under on this? It's the 194 Morning Playhouse with a bit of a Playhouse poll. So the average back to school costs in 2026, about $850 per kid. And that's about $150 of that is actual school supplies, and the rest is like clothes and shoes and backpacks and all that stuff. I don't think I ever was getting that spent on me back in the day, but that was also back in the day.
1: But that's for clothing and all the supplies you
0: mm-hmm.
1: need.
0: I mean, I think we got in and out of our kids for that $150, $200 worth of just like stuff goes. But like as far as clothing stuff, most of our stuff can like scatter throughout the year. We don't do it in one just like
1: giant
0: dump. Yeah.
1: Yeah. I think maybe like getting like a new first day outfit, you might need some new gym shoes, maybe a pair of pants. But yeah, I don't think you're buying like a whole new wardrobe.
0: Some of that stuff, though, I mean, they can rack it up pretty quick because even just like a halfway decent backpack, I mean, those are spendy.
1: The price of everything, it's nuts. I think you're probably spending more on back to school clothes versus like notebooks and stuff, right?
0: Well, yeah, by far and away, because that stuff's ridiculous. I mean, think about when you go buy yourself, you know, if an outfit,
1: don't
0: how much
1: even.
0: You're spending just on that.
1: I got bamboozled yesterday.
0: Yeah, bamboozled.
1: I went in for one item, and I bought a little bit too much, okay? My heart's still aching, and I can't believe it.
0: So you got bamboozled by yourself?
1: Yes.
0: Yeah. Just want to make sure I
1: understand. And by just like great salespeople telling me amazing things I should get.
0: I says, this would look great on you.
1: Exactly. This would look beautiful with your hair. You know what? You're right. That would. Let me try it on.
0: I would look great in that. Yes. I agree. Do you think you're on the over or under on average? What are you dropping on back to school supplies and then whatever clothes you're buying? Is it more than $850? Less than $850? Like $850 on the nose? 237. It's in the 194 plan.

0: Average back to school cost, what we're talking about in the 194 Playhouse, $850 typically per kid in 2026. And that's, you know, about $150-$200 for the actual school supplies. And the rest is all clothes and stuff. But about $850, are you on the over or under? We're seeing a lot of people kind of all over the place.
1: Someone said over here. I have one teenager, and that's my problem. She wants specific expensive jeans. Same for shoes. And apparently nothing I picked out was acceptable. Someone else said, I have four kids. So $850 per kid would mean I would need to take out a second mortgage, Walmart, Target specials, plus finding things on clearance, and hand-me-downs are carrying this family.
0: Are you dropping that $850, or is it more or less?
2: I'd say we probably drop at least $100 on back-to-school supplies.
0: Okay.
2: And clothes and stuff. It varies. I'd say my son maybe $100, but my daughter's probably more in the $200 to $300 range. It definitely gets really expensive. I guess it's just a lot more to keep up with. She's a teenager, and it's like makeup and all this stuff, and he's pretty, you know, simple, so it's kind of nice. Should have had more boys.
0: Yeah, that makes sense to me. He's just like, okay, well, I have clothes to wear, and here's my notebook. See you later.
1: Someone said, I have three kids, and we probably spent $2,000 total, but that's including sports stuff. One of my kids needs stuff for volleyball. The other one needed football gear. My youngest needed everything because he grew so much over summer. And another person said, way under. Three kids, and we spent maybe $900 total, but I'm buying clothes throughout the year when I see them on sale. So back to school was really just shopping for supplies, shoes, and a couple new outfits.
0: I want to say these numbers surprise me, but I know what I'm able to drop just getting groceries, so I'm not sure it does.
1: That's what I was going to say. It sounds like a lot, but then when you think about it and everything adding up, you're like, oh, I could see how we're getting there.
0: What are you dropping on them back to school supplies?
3: Yeah, we don't buy clothes this time of year. We do all our clothing shopping as holiday gifts.
0: Yeah, I hear you.
3: So when the school year comes around, we just spend about $50 on school supplies. So it ends up not being bad at all.
0: I think that's the way to do it. This cliche of like, here's your mountain of school supplies and here is all this beautiful new clothing. It's like, I don't know. You can't do that all at the same time anymore. You really can't.
1: Someone said, I spent almost exactly that, and I thought it sounded ridiculous, but new sneakers were like $120, backpack was $60, and supplies over $100, then clothes, so yep, there goes the money.
4: And here's what's coming up next. I need that.
0: A whole mess of Playhouse family members that want some fast feedback this morning. Speed therapy in a couple of minutes, including a little bit of drama when it comes to love and relationships, as you might expect. I'm shocked. I couldn't believe it.
1: Always drama?
0: Well, no. When I was looking at who we got for speed therapy today, I was like, whoa, somebody's having a problem in their relationship? My mind was blown.
5: The Morning Playhouse.
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0: It's Playhouse, Y94.0, and Amy Kay's Manor Speed. There, we get a whole mess of Playhouse family members that want some fast feedback real quickly. Go. What do you got?
1: So I'm an extreme introvert, and I don't like meeting new people. I don't like going out or trying new situations. But I got asked out by the super extrovert guy in my apartment complex, and
0: sure.
1: We've been dating for a few weeks, and I think he's really great, except he's like pushing me to meet new people and try new things and go out more.
0: Oh,
1: and
0: no!
1: I'm just kind of thinking I need to, split because, I'm kind of looking for, a Netflix and cuddle guy, not a new lifestyle.
2: So when you say he's pushing you to meet new people, is he like, hey, come meet my friends, my family? That's...
0: Come to a restaurant with me. There'll be other humans there. You might talk to someone at the bar with me.
2: Because that's what you're going to do in a relationship. You're going to meet their friends and family.
0: Yeah.
2: I don't think he's like, hey, join this and you're going to go make friends. I don't think he's pushing you that way. I also think it's good to, a good partner should, push you out of your comfort zone and get you to try new things. But if it's too much too soon, say, can we maybe stick to, one new activity a week? Slow it down.
0: I think that's a recipe for a great relationship in a lot of ways, as long as it's not too far on the extremes, because you have to be similar in a lot of ways. But if there's somebody that's kind of encouraging you to get out of your comfort zone, as you said, or try some new things, and then sometimes you're kind of doing the same for him, showing him a different way of things, I think the real yin to your yang thing is going on there. I don't hate that. I actually think you probably should stick in there.
2: I think try to stick it out. Limit it. Tell him, I'm more of a introverted person. Could we spend a couple nights at home just kind of relaxing? He needs to be able to do the things you want to do too.
0: I'm up for one out of my box thing a week, and that's about it.
2: I think that's how you start, and then when you start feeling more comfortable, okay, it's not as bad, you could slowly step it up a little bit. Oh, tonight we're gonna do two night outs.
0: Two things?
2: Yeah.
0: Go! Speed therapy. Go.
1: Hi. I've been seeing this guy about 2 months. And so we're talking about meeting each other's families, and I think that's cool, I'm not opposed to that at all.
0: Yeah.
1: But he's really excited about me meeting his mother, but his mother passed away 6 years ago. He wants to take me over to the cemetery and talk to the gravestone, I think. He says he visits a lot and talks with her, which is cute, but, I mean, taking me and calling it meeting his mom, that's kind of freaky. I mean, am I supposed to have a conversation with her, hi, nice to meet you. I mean, I don't know how to act to this. Does anyone else do this? I mean, do people bring people to talk to gravestones? I think it's freaky.
0: I think it does happen. I think that might actually be a really sweet thing he's trying to do with
2: it's
0: you.
2: It's sad. I feel
0: it's
2: bad.
0: It's sad, but sweet, though.
2: Agree. I think he's excited. I feel terrible that he lost his mother. I think you go, and you could even tell him, I've never really done something like this before.
0: Yeah.
2: What do I do? And he might just be like, hey, mom, I met someone new. This is the girl I've been talking about. And you could just say, hi, you've raised such a great son. And then maybe, because, you don't know what to talk about, you don't know this woman, you could either say, can you tell me some more stories about your mom to him? Or if he wants you to, talk to this gravestone, I know that's going to be awkward. You could talk about, some of the things you guys have done. Oh, my God, he took me to the OB, and it was such a great time. I literally blanked on every restaurant and establishment in the Fargo-Moorhead area, and for some reason, that is the only place I could think of this morning.
0: I think it was a perfectly fine place you chose. I actually have a hot take for you. I think the concept of, you're going to have Sunday brunch with a living mother, and you meet her, and you're like, hey, this is so-and-so, this is so-and-so, we've been seeing each other for so long. I think that's wonderful, and that's what most people do. This experience, if he wanted to take you to a cemetery and have whatever interaction with the gravestone, that actually might be a more meaningful thing and just go to show you how much you must mean to him that he'd even want to do that with you. I think this is a green flag.
2: 100%. I also think if you told him, I feel weird, I don't know what to say, let him know, this is something strange to you and it's new to you, and I think he'll help you.
0: Well, that shouldn't shock him, right?
2: No.
0: That's not something that your typical person has some experience with. I don't hate it. I think that's a special thing he wants to do.
2: I think you have to go. My heart breaks for him.
0: Speed therapy. Got a handful more after Shakira.
3: Ladies up in here tonight. No fighting. We got the refugees. No fighting. No fighting. Shakira.

0: Therapy in the 194 Morning Playhouse. Got a couple of Playhouse family members just needing some fast feedback. Go, go, go, go, go.
1: Okay, so we went out, and he's literally seemed like the perfect guy. But then we went out, had drinks, and he got super drunk, like obnoxious, belligerent. He was throwing cups and yelling. Should I be worried about how he is when he's really drunk like that?
2: I mean, yeah, obviously. He must be pretty amazing when he's not drunk for this to even be a question.
1: I mean, dreamy, he's intelligent, he's just amazing. He seems perfect.

0: you are all the time.
1: Are you always a psychotic human being?
0: Yeah, that's not okay to act that way.
1: That seems like pretty red flag to me. I don't know why he'd stick around for that. Just based, it seems like he's got some stuff he needs to deal with. This is you've just met this person. That might be a little bit more. That sounds like biting off more than you should chew to me.
0: But what if maybe he was a little nervous? He had too much to drink, first date type thing, or was it they've gone on multiple dates? Was it first?
1: I don't even know if it matters. It was early in.
0: So. That's why I almost think, do you give him another chance and see if he really is always like that? Because what if it really was just like this one-off bad night?
1: Maybe.
0: We've all had them, right?
1: Yeah, you could talk about it. Is this typical for you, I guess?
0: And because if he's like, yeah, I mean, that's just, I always get crazy like that. Okay, then
1: Friday. Get
0: out of there. You don't want to deal with that.
1: It's not a party till I throw a cup at somebody and scream.
0: I did not like that.
1: And call them obscenities.
0: You can't do that in public.
1: It was my birthday.
0: I mean, you shouldn't even do that at home, okay?
1: Nowhere should you be
0: throwing stuff.
1: I couldn't tell you the last time. When's the last time you've thrown a cup at somebody? I'm not sure I ever have.
0: No.
1: And speed therapy, you're up next. What do you got?
2: I don't want it to sound superficial, but I would like to see my guy work out a little bit more. Not like a meathead gym rat, but I would like him to have smaller breasts than me, I guess. He's kind of got man boobs. And I'm attracted to him and everything, but sometimes his man boobs hit me in the face.
1: Okay. Have you considered just, like, going to the gym with him? Hey, do you want to go for a run with me? Hey, do you want to go lift some weights with me?
0: Yeah, if you're wanting him to go to the gym, I think you would need to do it too.
1: Yeah.
0: But, like, both of you, why don't you just talk about, like, changing your lifestyle? You guys working on what you're eating, going to the gym together, both of you doing it together.
1: I also think that there's times where people are like, you get into a relationship and then the person didn't really change that much, but then suddenly you've decided there's something you have a problem with.
0: Yeah.
1: Like, has he drastically changed at all? Has his eating habits or activity level changed? Has he gained weight, or has he just always been the same and now you've decided you're going to pick him apart? If he's going through some stuff and he's had some drastic life changes, well, what a wonderful opportunity to talk about those drastic life changes.
0: And you can kind of bring that up, but I think both of you would have to do this together. And, like, did he just get comfortable? What's happened?
1: As far as certain things hitting you in the face, I would suggest, you know, different positions.
0: Stop.
1: I mean,
0: it's true.
1: What? Yeah.
0: I guess.
1: Let's just be honest.
0: Stop.
1: There's an easy solution.
0: Yeah.
1: And scene.
0: Stop.
1: Speed therapy or fast feedback. What do you need? Go, go, go, go, go. What do we got today?
3: Well, we've been dating for about 3 months, and he is so good looking. Like, probably the best looking guy I've ever dated, actually. But the thing is, he describes himself as the strong, silent type. And he definitely is. He is so quiet. At first I thought he was just a great listener, but I've started to notice that I just definitely dominate all of our conversations. And when I try to ask him questions, like to make him talk more, he just gives really short answers and he never elaborates on anything. I mean, everything else is great, like physically or whatever. I mean, it's really good physically, but you know, he never volunteers stories or like really has anything to say.
0: Who, like, would talk about them and be like, I'm a strong, silent type? That was already a
1: weird thing to say about yourself.
0: Yeah.
1: Or is that something he said when she's like, you know, you're just very quiet. You never say anything.
0: I guess maybe.
1: Yeah.
0: I don't think this is going to work. I think there's always might be one person who might talk more or dominate a conversation. But for him not to give like any feedback or stories, like you're telling a story and then it is natural for him to like share one and he's not, and it's just like one word answers, that would get boring fast.
1: Well, I feel very confident that I would be accurate in assessing the Amy-Steven dynamic where the world is your stage, but he's an active audience, right? He's probably giving you some things as you're sharing your stories or venting or talking about whatever. He's contributing some stories and side comments. If he was just staring at you blankly, that'd be so uncomfortable.
0: I would also say, like, is there something on my face? What's happening?
1: Like,
0: Do you have something to say?
1: Audience participation.
0: Yeah, I do think, like, if you're going to tell

0: stories, it's just natural for the other person to jump in and say something. And you clearly have brought it up to him before. So why don't you say, could you just give me more, like share some of your stories with me? Is he shy maybe? And he's just taking a while to open up?
1: It's so uncomfortable though. I'm like, hey, can you speak? Could you say anything? And then he's going to be in his own head. He's going to shut down even more.
0: Oh, that's why I don't think that's going to work. I think this is too, it's too awkward. He needs to open up.
1: Well, you know, there's somebody early in speed therapy where they kind of were a little bit more extroverted and, you know, the other person, or she was introverted, he was extroverted. It's kind of the same thing, right? Like, I think that there can be a driver, but the other person's got to still be present.
0: Speak when spoken to, at least. Like, if we're asking you something, don't just stand there. Smile.
1: Sounds like a nice relationship.
0: Sound like, give me answers.
1: Are you with us?
0: Yeah, hello.
1: Whole class here today. And lastly, speed therapy. What are we doing today? What do you got?
2: Okay, well, I'm in a bit of a disagreement with my husband right now.
1: Got it.
2: We have three kids. They're 8, 11, and 13. And my husband brought up the idea of a vacation the other day. So, of course, I immediately assumed he meant a family vacation. But what he actually wants to do is, you know, go somewhere, but just he and I. So his plan is to have his parents watch our kids for the whole week. He said even parents sometimes need a vacation, which I totally get. And he's really, really pushing for it. But I just think I'd feel guilty. I mean, is this something that parents actually do? I just don't know how I'm supposed to explain to my poor kids that we're going someplace exciting and we're leaving them here behind.
1: It's a wonderful, healthy thing he's suggesting. God forbid your husband won't spend time with you.
0: That's what I think. Green flags. Green flags all over. This sounds wonderful. He wants to do something with just you two. He's keeping that spark alive in the relationship. He's already found sitters. My parents said they're going to watch the kids all week. The only thing is, you said you feel guilty. I think that's normal. You're always going to feel guilty doing things without your kids. That's just life as a parent. What if you said, love the idea, but that's a long time for me to be away? Do you change the amount of days so not a full week?
1: There you go. Shorter trip, maybe not the whole week. Or do you already kind of have some loose plans in place for whatever you're going to be telling the kids? Like, hey, you're going to do this. Hope you're not disappointed. Mom and dad are going to Cabo. But guess what? At blankety blank month, we're putting this together for all of us.
0: I also think maybe you just say mom and dad are taking a trip. You don't have to give them details.
1: Without you, three monsters.
0: Yeah, you guys are going to go to grandma and grandpa's. Mom and dad are going to go away on a trip. I don't think you tell them because they're going to be like, we want to go to Disney World.
1: I hope that's where they're going. Can you imagine if your parents were like, guess what? We just booked a Disney vacation for us. For us.
0: That's why it doesn't matter where it is. I don't think you tell them because they're going to feel left out. Just say, we're going to be going somewhere and you guys are going to stay with grandma and grandpa.
1: But you get to stay with grandma and grandpa and they're a hoot and a half.
0: I think they would probably have fun with grandma and grandpa, but make it about the fun times they're going to have with grandma and grandpa.
1: Rush up on your Wheel of Fortune. Goon be good.
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1: And remember the Playhouse family that is thinking of a temporary breakup for the next couple of months for a very odd reason. 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Was either the craziest thing that a teacher has ever said to you, like as a student or a parent, or for the teachers, what is the craziest thing that a student or a parent has ever said to you? So it's like a flip-flop, both ends of that question, okay?
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3: Global warming, that's one that everybody yells at you about. And they're like, you better do something. I'm like, I'm so tired of it. Let's do it. I barely made it out of high school. I don't really know how rain works. So why don't you let me figure that out, and then I'll do global warming, you know? But I've seen it rain without clouds. Where's that water coming from? So I'm pretty swamped with this rain stuff right now, but once I get to the bottom of that, I'm going to do global warming, and I've got some pretty good ideas, you know? I looked up a list of, like, all right, like, what are you supposed to do for global warming as an individual? But the first thing on the list was my favorite. It just said, just talk to your friends and family about it. Think about your friends and family. Like, not the ones that are the good ones, close. Think about how far out it goes. Just when you guys get together, like, do you mind if we talk about global warming for a little? I just thought this would be a good time to get into it. I get it. It's for our kids and their kids, and we want to make sure they have a good earth and their environment and stuff. We don't want to have a bad earth. And we don't want them to be mad at us and yell at us. But I don't think they will, because I don't think we get mad. I don't ever see litter on the ground and call my grandmother and be like, where do you get off? You know? I don't know how you show your face anymore, all right? It's cloudy today. Is that because you smoked on planes? Probably. Why'd you have to smoke that hot?
2: The Playhouse.

0: 6:43 and Amy K in the 194 Morning Playhouse with a mailbag situation.
1: We just got a letter. We just got a letter. We just got a letter. Wonder who it's from.
0: Now, you are with an avid sports guy. I mean, with bare minimum, the Duke basketball. Steven loves it.
2: Yeah, Duke basketball. I mean, with fantasy football already coming up, I've already gotten messages about what's going on in the building, and I asked him, I said, you're doing my team, right? And he said, yeah.
0: Oh, like the fantasy team?
2: Yeah, he's going to take care of it for me.
0: Is he a stressful person to watch sports with?
2: So it depends. Football, not really. He doesn't get too crazy about that. The only thing, like if something crazy happens, he rewinds it, and he has to show me, or he'll like pull up a highlight. And so I act interested, but really, cool, the guy caught the ball and continued running. That and
0: that is the point, yeah.
2: Yeah, so he'll do that. That's kind of annoying. If it's March Madness, this was years ago. We went down to Florida for one of his birthday, and Duke was, they made it far into the bracket, and watching it with him was very stressful.
0: Because he was, like, into it.
2: He was into it, and I was trying to talk to him just about, like, whatever, we're on vacation, and your girl's a little tipsy. And so I think he was kind of annoyed with me, but I was annoyed that he was paying so much attention to the football or the basketball game. I didn't care about that.
0: Could you handle this? Nicole brings us this. She says, I love my boyfriend. I really do. But I hate the football version of my boyfriend. The second football season starts, he becomes a different person. He's yelling at the TV, pacing around, getting genuinely angry when his team loses, and entire weekends revolve around these games. Even when I'm not watching with him, I can feel the stress from around his apartment if I'm over there. I've tried telling him if it gets too intense, I'm just going to have to leave. And he says, oh, don't be crazy. I'm not the crazy one here. Would it be insane if I just start making my own plans on days where I know he's going to be watching football and staying away from him entirely? Part of me is joking, but I honestly wonder if it wouldn't be worth taking a pause on our relationship until after the season is over. At least maybe before the Super Bowl, because unless his team makes it, then I won't talk to him until late February. Is avoiding my football boyfriend the craziest thing in the world when I don't think I can date him like that again?
2: So completely breaking up with him is wild. Yeah.
0: It kind of is over his hobby or whatever, but I guess I don't know how intense he's been either. I have a guess.
2: But breaking up the relationship, come back to me when it's the Super Bowl is over. That's nuts, okay? That's a long time. Why? I like the idea, though, of game days, you're doing something else. Hey, I'm just going to stay home today. You watch the game, you and your buddies, or you just watch it yourself. You get so into it, I want to leave you alone to watch it.
0: So, full-on break for football season, little extreme. If she's not joking, you think that's extreme?
2: That's too much. Completely breaking up, because games aren't on every day.
0: You'd be missing the holidays, you're not going to be seeing them for months. It would be January or February that you actually see this man again. So, that's maybe a little bit far. I don't hate the idea of you being gone on football days, though, let's be honest. That means, you know, this is goofy now because this is preseason, so it's, you know, Thursday, Friday, Saturday, but it's going to be, you know, Mondays you can't be around him, Thursdays you can't be around him, and then obviously on Sundays you can't be around him.
2: Sunday nights, though.
0: No, it's all Sunday.
2: It's all day?
0: Yeah.
2: Gross.
0: Noon games, man. Oh, gosh. Sometimes even earlier when they have those international games, you're getting up at 8
2: in
0: the morning.
2: Yeah, Germany and things.
0: So you're not going to be seeing a lot. There's 4 days a week you can be near him, most weeks.
2: Sounds like a healthy relationship, honestly, yeah. And some time apart.
0: And is it fair to say, listen, I love that you have a hobby. I love that you have an interest. Got to be honest with you, I don't really need to hear about it. Like, I don't want to be part of this.
2: I wouldn't say it like that.
0: If you're going to be all emotional about it.
2: I don't need to hear about it. That's rude.
0: So let's say your hobby was stamp collecting.
2: Okay.
0: And every time you stamp collected, you had some rants and raves, and you're throwing stuff, and you're mad, and you're emotional, and you're pacing around the room. You can't believe my forever stamp from 1992. I think it'd be okay for him to say, I don't want to be around you when you're angry stamp collecting.
2: Okay, you can say when you're angry stamp collecting, but don't say, I don't want to hear about this. I'm sure he's still going to vent about it. I can't believe they lost the game the other day. You need to be able to hear that.
0: That sucks for them.
2: Yeah, but you could say, it gets too intense when I'm over watching the game with you, so I think it's best for you to watch it by yourself.
0: Now I just want to meet an angry stamp collector.
2: I don't know what you'd be getting angry about. Not sticking?
0: You licked my stamp.
2: Maybe that.
0: That's from 1963, you monster. And that's before the invent of forever stamps. So now we need so many more stamps.
2: I think if, just having him watch it by himself or with his buddies, say, it gets too crazy. You yell, you get angry. I think he's still going to vent about them losing or the game to you. That you just have to accept.
0: Well, maybe you do just end it till January then. If you don't want to
2: deal
0: with it.
2: You cannot break up with someone over something they like.
0: See if you're still available when the sports season's done. What are you thinking about break? Taking a break for football season, or is there a better way?
3: Yeah, definitely. I mean, if he gets that miserable to be around, I mean, you could break it off. But, I mean, if not, otherwise, if you want to just, like, still kind of hang out with him, get yourself some hobbies or something and then go out with your friends more and kind of do more of you and then just be around him a little bit less in the fall and just make it clear to him that it's because you don't enjoy, like, the football version of him.
0: You get, like, your own thing going on, kind of like she's saying. You're just not as available on those days.
2: I think, yeah, game days, you're doing your own thing. Someone even said, don't break up with him because of football. Just stop watching football with him. My husband also turns into a completely different human when football is on. Learned that years ago, especially when his team is losing. That's my cue. Go shopping, take a bath, watch something in another room. I'm just not around him.
0: So she has been with him long enough that she knows she doesn't like her boyfriend when he's watching football. Don't want to be around him for that. She's thought about taking a break for the season. That seems a little extreme. Is it just a matter of finding other things to do? Do you say, I don't want to be part of this? Have you dealt with this, and how did you handle it in your relationship? Any other thoughts for Nicole? 2-3-7, it's in the playoffs.
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0: It's the Playhouse, Zero and Amy K, 194 Morning Playhouse. Sir, doing a mailbag situation for Playhouse family member Nicole, and she's got a guy she's been seeing for a couple of years, long enough to know he's one of those intense sports fans. He's watching a football game. This guy goes nuts.
1: I don't get why people do act like that, like they're like on the team.
0: You know, yeah, I get having a team that you're really passionate about. And maybe it can kind of hurt you, like you're a little perturbed for a little bit after the game, but you got to be able to move on. Like, it's just the nature of sports.
1: Yeah, it can't control your life. If they're doing bad, then what, everything in your life is bad? That's nuts.
0: Now, if you're doing the sports betting thing, maybe I get a little bit more.
1: You got some money on the line.
0: Lost thousands of dollars. Oh, my gosh. But she's wondering, you know, how do I date somebody like this over football season? Is it a matter of just being busy, having my own thing going on, saying I don't want to be hearing about any of this? She's gone so far as to ponder, do we take a break for the season? But that's, you're not going to talk to him for months. You're going to miss the holidays. And that's not a practical long-term solution. What are you going to do, break up with him every football season?
1: And that's what someone was pointing out. If she's already thinking about breaking up with him because she can't handle him for a few months out of the year, I think football is exposing bigger problems. What's going to happen if something stressful happens in their life? And someone else said, my dad was crazy during football games when I was growing up. You could tell if the Vikings were losing just by walking around the house. And nobody wanted to be the person who accidentally said, what's wrong? I promised myself I would never date someone who made game days stressful.
0: Would it be the wildest thing in the world to just bounce from the relationship for the season in general? Do you break up over this?
2: I so get this because I'm like a huge NDSU Bison fan.
0: Sure.
2: And I started dating this guy who was as well, and he was totally the same way and like super loud and obnoxious. And it was a deal breaker for me. And it's because I know that it's possible to be a fan without being over the top. And I feel like it's totally acceptable to break up with someone because you don't like how they express their interests or their passions.
0: So you're not so much of the take and a break mentality even. You might be seeing a version of him you just don't want long term at all.
1: That's what someone else said. My ex literally punched the couch because his team missed a field goal. And I remember sitting there thinking, like, please calm down. That relationship did not last. And someone else said, I dated a guy like this. Every single game day was like walking on eggshells. If his team won, he was amazing. If they lost, I couldn't talk to him for hours. The house was so tense. I finally realized I had to schedule my life around being emotionally safe from a man watching other people play football. It was not worth it.
0: Can you even like kind of imagine being such a fan of something that it ruined romantic relationships? And he would probably wear that as a badge of honor, too. He'd tell everybody, like, I love the, let's just say Vikings. I don't know what his team is. I love the Vikings so much. She couldn't handle my passion. She broke up with me because I bleed purple. Skull Vikings! Like, that'd be scary.
1: But, like, that doesn't sound like something to brag about. If a guy bragged to me about that, I'd be like, that's, like, not a selling point.
0: And let me tell you from some experience, I mean, if that's the team he chose, he would be sad a lot.
1: Someone says she doesn't have to break up with him, but she should say, hey, football's your thing. I don't enjoy watching it with you. My husband has to watch every game with his buddies now, so then I get a few hours by myself. Everyone survives that way, and it works for us.
0: The simple fix is just, hey, you know, you're a lot. I don't want to get in the way because I just don't feel that passion. I will always be doing other things. I'm not going to sit here and try to be part of this.
1: But, and she said, she's like tried to tell him like, hey, it gets a little nuts when you're watching the game. And he was like, you're the crazy one. I don't like that he's flipping it. She needs to say like, you literally yell, you get angry. That's not fun to be around. And maybe he would try to work on it a little bit.
0: Good on you for attempting to be part of his hobby, though. Right. Because, you know, a lot of times there's somebody that's really into something and they try to kind of invite somebody in and they're hesitant. Oh, no, that could just be your thing. You tried. It was just awful.
1: Someone said my wife banned me from watching games in our living room because I woke up one of her kids when I was celebrating a touchdown. It's not like I'm getting angry, but I do just kind of celebrate a lot. So now I have to watch in the basement. I think that's fair.
0: Poor kid, by the way.
1: Woke him up. Woohoo!
0: Like, what's happening? What are we excited about? Is it Christmas? No, we just get touchdowns.
1: Yeah.
0: Everybody
1: should go back to sleep. Go back to sleep.
0: Good night.
3: Coming up next.
0: So we're in it. It's back to school season, which is crazy, by the way. So as you're getting back into school, you know, meeting new teachers, maybe reflecting on your days back in the school, I thought there'd be two sides of this question. It's what we have on the way. So for either if you've been a student or you're a parent of a student, What is the craziest thing a teacher's ever said to you? Like, you were a kid, you couldn't believe a teacher said this to you. Or, for the teachers in the equation, we'll kind of flip-flop it. As a teacher, what is the most wild, craziest thing either a parent or a student has said to you? Either way, somewhere in that exchange of a parent, a student, or a teacher, just that wild thing that was said.
1: I'm trying to think of crazy, mean things.
0: I got to imagine you were somebody that had some really weird comments.
1: From teachers?
0: Growing up. Yeah, I don't even know why. I'm just convinced that this has happened to you.
1: I'm thinking of like positive things, for sure. People say mean things to me a lot. So it's, but I think I maybe, did I block them out?
0: Does craziest imply, though, that it's positive? It's probably not.
1: That's why I'm saying I can only think of positive right now.
0: Oh, you're so amazing.
1: No, but I think maybe I probably blocked that part of my life.
0: You blocked out bad things that happened to you. Who are you?
1: What do you mean? Everyone does that. That's a brain coping mechanism.
0: But that's not you, though.
1: I have to think about it. You're putting them and tell them to everyone. The spot. I need to think.
0: Do you want to know how? This is gross. We know each other so well. I know your answer before you know your answer.
1: Is it the rainbow thing?
0: It's the rainbow thing.
1: That doesn't count, though, I don't think, because that's not crazy. That's like a fact.
0: She made you feel bad about yourself.
1: Well, I can bring that up. And you know, Stephen brings it up all the time. He'll be like, pink, it's not in the rainbow. And I'm like, thanks.
0: Is the gist that you got mocked as a child?
1: I was a very shy child. And I finally had the courage to raise my hand. We were talking about the colors of the rainbow, and I said pink. And Miss Arnold, our substitute teacher, when I was in kindergarten, said, no, Amy, pink's not in the rainbow. Mm. Not only did it crush my heart, crushed my spirit, it crushed me ever wanting to raise my hand and speak in class.
0: But look how you turned out. You turned out pretty well.
1: I broke out of my shell years later.
0: You hate rainbows, but... other than that. Well, no, I mean like actual literal ones, because there's no pink in there.
1: There is. It fades. I think all the colors are in there. I know Roy G. Biv, okay? But I still think pink is kind of in there.
0: Yeah.
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0: a two-sided question, I guess, in the 194 Morning Plans, just so it can apply to everybody. Whatever side of the equation you might be on, for students and parents of students, what is the craziest thing a teacher's ever said to you in that relationship? Or if you're the teacher, what is the craziest thing a student or a parent's ever said to you? Because probably all sides of that, there's some opportunity for really weird interactions.
1: I thought of another time when I was a junior in high school. I was in a pretty bad car accident where I was out of school for months. And when I returned to class and school and everything, one of the kids was like so shocked I was there. Like they acted like they saw a ghost and they're like, "What are you're back? What?" And I just thought, like, I know I've been gone for a couple months. There was a rumor that I died.
0: Which, man, if a person knew that going in, you could have had so much fun.
1: Okay, I didn't know this. It was like me and then my friends were also in the accident. They were out. They must have went back sooner than I did. No one filled me in on the rumor.
0: Man, if only you could have just like right then grabbed their like shoulder or something and been like, "Come with me.
1: Only you can see me.
0: What of us? What of us?"
1: And so like, we're talking about this and I was like, "What?" And even the teacher was like, "Yeah, everyone heard you passed away or something." And like the teacher knew about it. Why did no one clear the air? They knew I wasn't dead.
0: There you were, living.
1: It wasn't even just like because I was there. I think there would have been something out that if I died, right? Like, hello, maybe a funeral.
0: This is kind of disturbing, but can you imagine if you like got there and there's like pictures of you up and like candles and stuff and you're like, I'm here.
1: No.
0: The accident wasn't that bad. I mean, it was, but I'm here.
1: But I just remember like the teacher like knew about it and she was like, "Yeah, people were saying it was," I was like, "It was bad, but like, I'm alive."
0: Awful teacher wasn't like, "Hey, I just heard what you guys were talking about. Amy's back in like a week or two."
1: That's what I'm saying.
0: Well, she does.
1: The
0: come
1: teacher
0: back
1: was like in on it and knew about it. Why was this not a thing ever?
0: Dimmed the lights, had a moment of silence. You know,
1: she probably did.
0: That's weird, man.
1: Yes,
0: that is. I agree. I mean, it fits the conversation.
1: And like the cousin of one of the girls I was in the accident was also in the class with me, Caitlin, and she didn't ever say like, "Did you stick up for me? She's alive."
0: I mean, clearly not.
1: I'm here.
0: The craziest thing either a teacher said to you or teachers, the craziest thing they said to you, you're from is it the student perspective or is it your craziest student?
2: Okay, so I teach pre-K.
0: Okay.
2: And this kid's father is a stay-at-home father. And he's like really nothing to look at and extremely wide. Like he can hardly like walk. But this kid in my class, her name's Scarlett, she says to me, she goes, "You know, my dad has a girlfriend and my mom doesn't know. And the other day, he showed me his girlfriend. She was talking to me on the phone, on FaceTime."
0: Thanks for letting me know, kiddo. Dad should probably tell mom about that
1: awkward
0: girlfriend.
1: Yeah.
0: I mean, dad probably should tell about that girlfriend, yeah.
1: Someone said, "I'm a teacher, and after a field trip to Skate City one year, one of the students told another student, 'Did you see our teacher's boobs flopping around while she was skating? I'm a second grade teacher and was just wearing a t-shirt.'"
0: Oh, no.
1: Stop.
0: What's the craziest thing either a teacher said to you or teachers, the craziest thing a student or a parent said to you? Hi.
3: Oh, my God. The kids say the craziest things, and they have no filter, literally. The other day, this little girl said to me, "I know where Daddy keeps his cash." And I was like, "Oh, okay." And she said, "Yeah, because sometimes Mommy goes in there." I guess he keeps it in like a little cookie jar, and she uses it for her vodka fund. And then the little girl said, "And I know where Mommy keeps the vodka, too."
0: Okay.
1: As a teacher, like, what do you respond to these things?
0: Make sure you stay out of that.
1: Someone said, "I'm left-handed, and my teacher always used to smack my hand with a ruler and tell me I was doing it wrong. This was in the early 80s, but still."
0: What is that crazy thing either a teacher said to you or you're the teacher and you're like, "I can't believe a parent or a student just said this to me." 2-3-7, it's in the Playhouse. Ed Sheeran and Martin Garrix.

0: There's a lot of recipe and for craziness in this equation. When you have the teacher-student relationship, a lot of opportunity for either the student to say something really wild, their parent to, or the teacher to. That's what we're talking about in the Y94 Morning Playhouse.
1: Someone said a few years ago, my son just started middle school at North Fargo, and the teacher told my son's class that anybody with tattoos doesn't amount to anything in this world.
0: Aww.
1: And my son came home very upset because I, his mom, am covered with tattoos. I had a few choice words with that teacher and the principal. Good. I'm happy you said something.
0: That's a good thing you spoke up, right?
1: Someone else said, in high school, I had a teacher tell me in front of the entire class, you're so pretty, so you'll probably be fine. I'm 36 now, and I still think about that sometimes.
0: Wish somebody had said that to me. So good luck, and you'll be okay. You're fine. Crazy teacher saying, or the crazy thing the teacher said, the crazy thing the student said.
2: So I actually once had a teacher compare me to my mom, and she told me that I was just as disappointing as my mother was, and I actually came to find out that, like, 30 years before, she'd also taught my mom and actually suspended her. So we had a tough year.
0: Okay, so that's kind of being held against you. Do you know, like, what she was doing that got her in trouble? Or
2: I guess she caught her, like, smoking in the bathroom or something stupid, but she definitely held the grudge for me. So that sucked.
0: Do you think it happens? And usually it's like an older sibling, right? But I suppose it could be your parent, too, if the teacher's been there for a long time. It's, like, all in the family. And you're, like, held to this standard, or they come in with some judgment against you because, like, your older sibling was a butt or your parent was a butt, and it's like, I'm not them.
1: Do you want to know something so creepy? So my brother had a teacher. Both of us had, like, the same teacher in middle school, and he asked about my brother, and I told my mom, like, oh, he remembers Josh. And so my mom's like, here, bring in, like, a couple pictures to show him, like, what he's doing now and all this. The teacher said, can I keep these?
0: No.
1: I didn't know what to say. And so, like, I was in middle school, and I said, yeah. And my brother, when my brother heard about it, he was so mad. Like, that probably is something that should have been looked into now. But I just.
0: Yeah.
1: I don't know why that flashed into my head. It was my social studies teacher.
0: Huh.
1: Yeah.
0: It's an interesting story.
1: I know.
0: I'm going to stay far, far away from that story, okay?
1: Someone said, a teacher once told me I should consider being a stay-at-home mom because I wasn't good at math. Joke's on him. I do accounting now. And someone else said, I was in high school and I had I teach high school. And I had a student ask me if I was married and I'm not. So I said no. And he said, makes sense. Excuse me.
0: What is that wild thing that either a teacher said to you or a student said to you if you are teaching?
3: I had a drama teacher that was obsessed with me trying out for one of his school plays. And on the day of the audition, I had a sore throat and I couldn't talk. But he wanted me to try out for his play so badly that he made me stand in front of my class and try to sing with a sore throat. And I could barely even make a sound. It was so embarrassing, but he still forced me to do that.
0: But you really should have probably been able to be like, listen, this is not the day, sir.
1: Yeah, I'm going to the nurse or something.
0: I'll get you tomorrow or the next day, or if you want me in the play so bad, pause auditions.
1: Someone said people usually talk about how parents can be hard to work with, but I told a student to stop running in the hallway and he yelled, you can't tell me what to do. And his mom was standing right there and immediately stood up for me and said, actually, she can. That's literally her job.
0: You know what? There we go.
1: Yeah, that's a good one.
0: Shutting it down. Got Am I the Jerk here in two songs. And a member of the Playhouse family is wondering if she's a jerk for talking somebody out of their wedding.
1: Why?
0: She thinks she had good reason, but it's in two songs.

0: Good morning. Y94 Morning Playhouse, Zero and Amy K. When you have somebody in your life that has decided to take the plunge to get married and the wedding is soon, I mean, you should probably be excited. Supportive.
1: Celebrating, woo! Yeah.
0: Not saying, are you sure you want to do that?
1: What happened for her to say that, though? Come on.
0: Now, fearing she might be a jerk because that is what she did, is Playhouse family member Wendy. Can you kind of just start from the beginning and set this up so we can talk about whether or not you sound like a jerk, please?
2: Hey, so I feel absolutely terrible. I talked my best friend out of getting married to the guy that she was engaged to.
0: Well, that's quite the thing to do.
2: Yeah, I just felt like he was the bad guy for her. He just had a bunch of red flags, but now they're broken up. The wedding's called off, and I just really feel bad. I feel like this is my fault.
3: So what made you so sure?

0: about those observations?
1: It's just what I saw and how, like, his behavior towards her, and then how I would see him looking at other women. Like, I just, there wasn't anything concrete, but I just felt like she was setting herself up for years of heartache.
0: Okay, so you had the conversation, she broke it up. We'll see if you were a jerk, okay?
1: Thank you.
0: I'll vote not a jerk, only because whatever you said, I mean, made her realize, you're right, I don't want to be with this guy. You might have saved her some heartache.
2: But why was there was no actual evidence. She's just like, it's just a gut feeling. I feel like he treats you bad. There should have been like specific instances.
0: I mean, if it's complete lunacy, though.
2: You would hope the girl would hear. Yeah.
0: You're spitting a whole bunch of nonsense. Like, none of it is speaking to her. And then she's not like being able to go like, you're right, you're right, you're right, you're right. Well, why would you end the marriage? Or, you know, engagement,
2: I guess. But are you feeling bad now because she's like, man, I made such a mistake. I really should have just married him.
0: Well, now if that's happening, then maybe a tiny trick.
2: Because, why are you feeling bad about this now? If you really thought he was so bad, I think, good, you got her out of that relationship.
0: I mean, you didn't run her off the road when she was trying to go get the marriage license. You didn't burn down the venue. You didn't cancel all the deposits on the flowers and whatnot. You didn't hide the dress. She's still the one that made that decision. You just said, like, hey, I want to share some concerns. I suppose, unless these are all brand new concerns, probably a little bit of a jerk for not saying something a skosh sooner.
2: Before they were engaged or started planning a wedding.
0: Like, good on you for maybe actually helping shine the light on it if these are real things. But golly, you could have maybe done that sooner.
2: Do you think the bride had, like, a gut feeling, too? And then when she heard someone else say it, she's validated. Like, oh, yeah, like, I knew it. I knew things were off.
0: But Wendy's feeling guilty. She feels like she talked her friend out of getting married, and the wedding was relatively soon. Was she the jerk, though? 2, 3, 7 hits. It's the Playhouse in the Morning. 194.

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1: You're a jerk. You're a jerk. You're a jerk.
0: So far, we've talked with Wendy, who's feeling a little bit guilty because of this. Quick recap.
2: I feel absolutely terrible. I talked my best friend out of getting married to the guy that she was engaged to.
0: Well, that's quite the thing to do.
2: Yeah, I just felt like he was a bad guy for her. He just had a bunch of red flags, but now they're broken up. The wedding's called off, and I just really feel bad. I feel like this is my fault.
0: I mean, to be fair, you did have the conversation, though she's the one that ultimately broke off the wedding. She could have told you you're crazy, you don't know him, you shut up, you're not invited to the wedding.
3: Someone even said, not the jerk, if the friend broke it off just from it being brought up, she probably also had the same thoughts. And someone said, you're not the jerk for being concerned about your best friend. That's literally what best friends are for. But if you went into it determined to convince her not to marry him, instead of just saying, hey, here are some things I noticed, then I do think you may have crossed a line.
0: Was she a jerk for talking her bestie out of getting married to this fella?
4: A good friend would tell you the truth. If the guy is a jerk and you have good, solid proof, then you should tell him. That's what a friend's supposed to do.
0: So there's a chance she was just being a quality friend.
4: Yeah, that's what a friend's supposed to tell you the truth. They're not supposed to let you get married to some jerk, some person that's going to be a negative drag on your life.
0: Yeah, I think the only thing where I can't quite wrap my head around is why did you wait until so close? You should have maybe done it sooner.
3: Yeah, when they first started dating, when they got engaged, waiting just before the wedding. Like, I get that maybe you're like, this is the final chance I have, but why didn't you say it earlier? Someone did say people are acting like she has magical powers and hypnotized her friend into canceling the wedding. Her friend's an adult. She listened to the concerns, made her own decision. If she truly loved the guy, trusted him, wanted to marry him, she could have said, thanks, I disagree. But instead, calling the whole thing off, that tells me the concerns the friend had probably hit a nerve with the bride because she already noticed some of the things herself.
0: And what are we thinking?
5: I think if she gave her honest opinion and that's really how she felt, then she's not a jerk. She's being a good friend. That's an important decision, and she's making sure her friend has thought it through.
0: So she didn't do anything wrong, spouting out all this stuff. She was like, this is wrong, and this is wrong.
5: No, I think it's fair to give your opinion. You know, what you do with it is your business, but, you know, that's just, like, her opinion.
0: Yeah, I would say we're probably having the slide more than not the jerk, probably, for Wendy.
3: Yeah, someone said if one conversation with her was enough to make her call off the entire wedding, she was probably already having doubts. Nobody's going to cancel a wedding they're 100% excited about, so she probably had some concerns and needed someone to give her permission to admit them. You may have just been that final push for her, and I highly doubt you were the only reason.
0: Now, you're not the jerk. We're getting a lot of not the jerk votes for you, Wendy, but I'm guessing you still feel pretty terrible.
2: I do. I really do. I mean, she's heartbroken and like was really excited about getting married, but you know, it's for the best.
0: Yeah, I still think if she was willing to call it off, something you said spoke to her. She'd already kind of, somebody else had seen that before. You just validated something she knew.
3: Yeah, I think hers realizing like, oh, other people are noticing this. Okay, it's not just me.
0: Way to be a good friend, though.
3: Yeah.
0: Thank you for that.
2: Oh, thank you.
0: Yeah.
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0: Pop into that Playhouse confessional in a couple of minutes. 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
1: I wish my guy was more handy. 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

0: Playhouse 184, Zero and Amy K's. We enter comfort in numbers when a member of the Playhouse family is just like, yeah, you know what? I just want to know that I'm not the only one that feels this way, deals with this, whatever. That's what comfort in numbers is, because that makes you feel better.
1: You're not alone.
0: So Michelle gives us this. She says, ladies, please tell me I'm not alone here. My boyfriend has somehow decided that all of my hygiene products are also his hygiene products. My lotion, loves it. My body wash, uses it. My shampoo, apparently better than his. He's even started using my deodorant. And the weird part is, he has his own stuff. We've bought generic products. We've bought stuff that's specifically for men. And it just sits there untouched while he burns through mine. I'm not actually mad about it because I like all the scents. That's why I bought these things. But I am fascinated. Are there other women whose men seem to always use their products regardless of whether or not they have their own?
1: So, Steve, there's been times where he's out of deodorant or he's out of something and he has to use my stuff. But he doesn't continuously use my stuff. And I wish he would. I will tell him, you got to use this new shampoo and it's going to clean your hair and help your scalp. And I just want to use my stuff. Or I have this amazing lotion. You should put this new face cream I have on your face. It's going to make it younger and soft. And he doesn't really use any of my stuff unless he absolutely has to. Like, his hands got really dry one year during work. And so I gave him some of my, like, I have this really nice lotion. And he would use that only because he had to.
0: Yeah, I think it happens, especially if you're out, right? Or it's unavailable, yeah. Or somebody pushes something on you, or it just kind of becomes this communal thing. I mean, if you're getting ready in the same bathroom and there's a deodorant there, deodorant's a deodorant. I mean, might be a smell you're not used to, but I actually am pretty confident. I think women's deodorant might be more powerful for some reason. The times that I've had to use my wife's, I'm like, wow, I've like not a drop of sweat.
1: That's how I feel if I'm out of my stuff and I use Steven's and I think, one, smells amazing, smells like him, I love it. But then I'm like, I'm feeling dry, I'm not sweaty, this is good.
0: Is that why it smells of Steven in here today?
1: I used myself.
0: Is that what's going on? Is that what's happening? Do you have someone in your life that kind of hijacks all your products? She wants that comfort in numbers, that circle of support that tells her it's not just her dealing with this in her bathroom drawer, I guess. Using

0: 0. Amy Kate is the 194 Morning Playhouse. So comforted numbers today for Playhouse family member Michelle, and she's just curious if other people have dealt with this. Her bathroom drawer, her hygienic products, they're being hijacked.
1: It's like shampoos, lotions, and she should feel good to know that she's not alone. Someone said she had to start hiding things because her husband found her fancy moisturizer. It's just for my face, but he thought it was regular lotion, and I caught him putting it all over. And I was like, that's $60. After that, I ended up buying him his own products and put my good stuff somewhere he can't find.
0: Yeah, I suppose that is one thing, right? Because if you buy that, oh, it's the men's all-in-one. You can use this as body wash, shampoo, toilet bowl cleaner, dishwasher, soap, and clean your floors with it, and your car. It's also turtle wax. That's a lot cheaper than probably, you know, here's your thing of shampoo. Here's your conditioner. Here's your whatever. That stuff, the women's stuff's expensive.
1: It is so expensive. Someone said, my husband has his own stuff, own shampoo, own body wash. Still, he'll use my stuff, and it's never the cheap stuff either. I have a $40 shampoo bottle, and then he acts confused, and he's like, oh, I just grabbed it because it was close, and then uses half the bottle. You don't even have that much hair, plus you have that 3-in-1 bottle sitting right there.
0: Her dude is using all her hygienic products, wants to know if she's not alone, or is there other women dealing with this? Are you there?
2: Okay, so my boyfriend's a swimmer. So he's always using Nair all over his body to get rid of all of the hair.
0: Stinky.
1: It is so smelly.
0: It is ripe. I suppose then if, presumably it's yours, given the conversation we're having. I suppose then if you're looking for it, and then all of a sudden it's like, where did this all go? Sorry, I used it all over my body.
1: Someone said, I have 3 teenage daughters. Forget boyfriend stealing your products. I don't even know what products belong to me anymore. I'll buy shampoo, conditioner, body wash, lotion, hairspray. It all disappears. And then I get yelled at because I brought the wrong kind. I bought it for me, not for you guys. And kind of similar, they have a 10-year-old daughter who discovered my beauty products. It's worse than anything my husband has ever done. Caught her using my dry shampoo one time before school. She didn't even know what it was, and she said, I thought it would make your hair shiny. No, that's the kind of opposite of what it does.
0: Fellas, using your products, are you dealing with this?
3: Oh my gosh, he loves my shave cream, which is great, except for then he smells like kiwi strawberry all day long, which is kind of weird.
0: Or is it awesome because you're like, well, I like the scent, I bought it for me, I love kiwi strawberry.
1: That's what I think, like, oh, you smell delicious now, this is something I like.
0: So, Michelle, if what you need is that comfort in numbers, just to know that you're not the only household dealing with this. We're seeing plenty, really.
1: Yeah, someone said, we actually had to make rules. He could use anything in the shower that's mine, but if it's in the cabinet, it's off limits unless he asks, because that's the expensive stuff.
0: So then at least he knows. Okay, that's the one you're
1: ask
0: not going
1: about
0: into.
1: That one.
0: Okay.
4: Here's what's coming up next.
0: See what Elliot knows, the 194 Stupid News headquarters here in about 6 minutes. He's calling it the Trouble with Authority edition of Stupid Stories. So that on the way. And group therapy before the end of the hour. Marcus is a little perturbed because his family's trying to stick like a second family event in the same weekend as their wedding. So like, can you imagine if they were like, hey, listen, you guys are getting married. Everybody's going to be in town anyway. Let's also have a XYZ, a family reunion, something like that. Because everybody's going to be there anyway. Would you be annoyed if they tried to, like, bogart your weekend?
1: Well, I mean, that did kind of happen.
0: Well,
1: we
0: see,
1: had
0: that sucks.
1: My wedding and then Brooke's first birthday.
0: And then when you had your baby shower, he's like, this is my birthday?
1: Yeah, and that's when he decided to come out.
0: People trying to steal your shine a little
1: always.
0: Bit.
1: Always.
0: This one might be unavoidable because it's a funeral.
1: Uh-oh.
0: It's on the way.
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3: And for today, well, we got some trouble with authorities. Got to stick it to the man, I guess you could say. And we start with one where we're not too happy when it comes to some American Airlines passengers that believed that they were going to be riding in a business class before being downgraded so that other pilots that needed to get to another flight could get on the plane. And as you can hear, not too thrilled with this decision.
4: We were flying Miami to Milan. American needed to transport pilots, so we were kicked out of business class. The gate agent told me that we were the first on the list to be downgraded because we booked with miles. Spent a lot of money to get those miles, and I redeemed them and had confirmed business class ticket. For anyone who really knows the airline policies, especially if you work or have worked for an airline, an airline has to involuntarily downgrade passengers, are award tickets prioritized over paid tickets for the downgrade? Because if they are, that's something every person using points and miles to book travel should know.
3: I think I'm confused with it all. Be honest with you, I don't know. I think she still got on the plane. She just wasn't in, like, the business class? I don't know. We move to another one, and that is, you've probably heard of Flock cameras. Now, people have problems with them, probably rightfully so. The problem is, for one in Florida, a 24-year-old man decided to destroy it. The thing was, it had already been stolen, so it was actually a fake Flock camera that he was arrested for tampering.
5: One of our officers has a 3D printer and figured out a way to print up a camera that looks remarkably like a LPR camera. We're trying to be good stewards of what the people trust us to do. It does benefit us when it comes to solving crime.
3: You know, it's kind of one of those read the room things, though, where, like, if the first one was stolen and your fake one got destroyed, you should probably just be like, you know what, I don't think people want this camera here. Stupid stories, always a click away. 194.com.

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0: Well, you never want to share the spotlight. If it's supposed to be your moment, you want it to be your moment.
2: Yeah, my mom would always try to throw like my birthday in with my sister's because they're both over the summer. She's June, I'm July. Let's keep them separate.
0: Okay, so you don't think it was fair for that to get kind of all
2: why is it? Why are we just doing a mushed birthday party?
0: Well, and you know, it always stinks for the people that have like the, you know, Christmas birthday
2: yes.
0: and stuff like that. That's not fun. Is this an instance where these two things shouldn't be combined? Marcus, you're getting married, but with that comes some drama, it sounds like.
3: Oh, man, I'm just really, really sad. I'm trying to figure out what to do. My fiance and I are planning to get married. Unfortunately, I had an uncle who passed away, and now my family is saying that they want to do his celebration of life on the same weekend of my wedding, and I'm just, I don't know how I feel about that. I mean, trying to break it to my fiance, it's just crazy because that's her weekend. What do I do? I don't even know how to handle this situation.
0: Because they're all like, you know, everybody's going to be here anyway, might as well get it both done, kill two birds.
2: I know that sounds bad, but it really, like, if people are traveling from out of state or anything, if everyone's all going to be in one location, why not? You're still going to celebrate you guys' wedding, and then next day or whichever day you're doing it, kind of be about the uncle.
0: And presumably different days, right?
2: It's like, oh my gosh.
0: Like, hey, we're going to start at one, then we go to the next
2: no.
0: one. Can't do. It's got to be at least like Saturday, Sunday.
2: Yeah, I think like separate dates. If it's the same weekend, they're already, everyone's all together, why not?
0: Would you push back on that if that was you? Or you'd just be like, nope, that makes logical sense. 2-3-7-ITS. Call, text, the Playhouse in the Morning.

0: adopted.
1: Now you're getting married. Oh, it should be all about you. But in the Y94 Morning Playhouse's group therapy, Marcus is concerned that's not going to be the case for he and his fiance. And he's got to sit and have a conversation with her about his uncle recently passed, which is awful. But there seems to be this mentality of, you know, we should go ahead and just have this on the same weekend as Marcus's wedding. You know, we do the celebration life, the funeral on that day or that weekend. Well, everybody's in town anyway on our side. That's going to be perfect. He's like, is that going to... can't take away from our wedding. Everybody's going to be there going, oh, yeah, what a lovely service for great Uncle Jim.
0: Someone even pointed out, it's not like your uncle planned it.
1: It's true. It's not uncle's fault.
0: I do feel bad. Everyone's all together. Why not do it?
1: Especially if you have a lot of people that are, in fact, from out of town.
0: Yeah.
1: Yeah.
0: I don't think it will take away from the day. I mean, we had my wedding, and that was, we focused on that. The next day was my son's birthday. Focused on that.
1: Well, I mean, I'm guessing, like, the timing is all working, right? Like, in this instance, it's not like they're, are we not keeping them on ice an extra month or something, right? It's like, it's close enough that it, like, makes sense this funeral is happening.
0: Yeah, that's why they're doing it then. I think your future wife would understand. I don't think she would be mad, would she?
1: I'm so angry your uncle died. Yeah. And I called him the Funcle. Never doing that again. Would you just let it all play out, be on the same weekend? Or
2: No. That's a terrible idea.
1: Really?
2: You can't mix those two things. That's going to put a damper on the whole wedding celebration. I get that, like, everyone's in town, but a wedding and a funeral is not like a kill two birds with one stone sort of situation. You know, you just, you got to space that out a little bit.
1: But how, though? Like, you can't help the guy passed away.
0: And when are they supposed to do it? The next weekend? So then everyone's traveling again, and now you're making some family members choose which one can they afford. If they can't afford both, are we going to the celebration of life? Are we going to the wedding? Why not do them both?
1: Are we just hanging out a week, just twiddling our thumbs, waiting for the next thing?
0: Yeah, I think you have to just, with everyone already there, have it the same weekend. It's not the same day.
1: Yeah, I certainly don't think you let it be on the same day. That seems ridiculous to me. I don't think it needs to be on the same day, but it makes perfect sense that, like, okay, well, one day you do one, the next day the other. You kind of have to.
0: Someone even said it might not be the ideal weekend, but people can celebrate both. Do one on one day, one on the other. Whether you're doing the celebration of life on Friday, wedding on Saturday, or wedding Saturday, celebration of life on Sunday. They didn't plan for this to happen. Sometimes life just gives you terrible timing.
1: Are you thinking that's something you just can't let play out? No choice?
3: No. Yeah, no. I say no. You don't have a celebration of life party when you've been planning your wedding. There's a difference with that. The life celebration can be moved because he's probably cremated or been buried already. So he doesn't care what it is. He's gone. What is important is your wedding, and all the logistics that surround planning a wedding, caterer, event space, blah, blah, blah, people making time in their schedules. It's a big deal.
1: The wedding is getting priority in this.
3: Yeah, the family needs to move to a celebration of life. They do, because they can do it the following week or, you know, 2 months from now.
1: Or neither moves. And they're just on the same weekend.
0: That's what someone said. Instead of immediately getting angry, I would want to know why they picked that weekend. Is it because everyone's already going to be in town? That makes sense. Is it because grandma can only travel then? Is there some deadline, some reason? There has to be an understandable explanation on why they're doing it. If it's just because everyone's already together, then why not? It's not like they just randomly picked the wedding weekend without even thinking about it.
1: Is it because they hate you? And they're like, that'll ruin the wedding.
0: That's not why.
4: And here's what's coming up.
1: Yeah, it's hard sometimes to find places to keep your things in your home sometimes. Yeah, everyone's got that closet, the junk drawer, the thing where it's like, this is just where all the stuff goes.
0: You don't know where it goes, you put it in there.
1: The unusual but common place most people are hiding things on a regular basis use this to store, though that's definitely not what it's used for in about 6 minutes.
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0: It's Playhouse in the Morning, 1-84-0 and Amy K. So it is hard sometimes to find places to keep all your things. Inevitably, you have some drawer, some closet under your bed, a room in some cases that is just a storage disaster.
1: Is it bad that I have a couple places? I have the spare room, I have a junk drawer, and then I have a cabinet in the kitchen that's in an awkward spot. So that's kind of where some random things go to.
0: Okay, so you have a few places you're dumping all the junk. In the back of your car.
1: Hey, it's gotten better.
0: At your office.
1: Keep adding to the list. Why don't you? The garage.
0: So 1 in 10 people, though, apparently are using their oven for storage.
1: What?
0: And the most common thing that people are putting in there is, in fact, like pots and pans and stuff
1: like that.
0: Okay, that
1: makes kind of sense.
0: I keep all mine in the thing under that I guess is supposed to be like
1: a warming
0: rack.
1: Drawer?
0: That, as far as I'm concerned, that's just where we keep pots and pans.
1: Well, we keep like the cookie sheets, the sheets and muffin tins and things like that down there.
0: So, but it is a shocking amount of people that are putting other things in their household clutter. Some people saying they keep blankets, magazines in there as well. Are you looking to start a fire?
1: Fire hazard, yeah.
0: What if like grandma comes over and is like, I want to bake you guys some cookies. She doesn't flip it,
1: no. His baby blankets in there.
0: Just preheat the oven. Boom.
1: Why would
0: No, that's where I keep my gas tank for the lawnmower. No.
1: Why would you keep anything like that in there?
0: Lack of storage. You know, why don't you go buy you some storage cabinets? Why don't you?
1: There's so many other things, yeah, you could put these items, not the oven. Pots and pans make sense.
0: Whatever. Yeah, go ahead and keep your bacon sheets in there. Makes perfect sense to me. You start putting other things in there, like the blanket you cuddle with on the couch.
1: My social security card!

0: It's Playhouse, Y94.0 and Amy Kay. Well, everybody wants to be attractive to other people, right? Obviously, you don't want to people think you're ugly.
1: Yeah, you want people to be like, ooh, they're looking good.
0: You go ahead and you do this. You have this. People instantly think you're more attractive. We got it in two songs.

0: Come on, it's folded. It's 1940 and Amy K. So if you have this trait about you, people instantly find you more attractive as they kind of get to know you a little bit. Any guess what it might be?
1: I feel like if you're funny. I think if you're funny, you're going to, like, people, you're making people laugh, right?
0: Anyone that has a good sense of humor, people find, you know, funny and they laugh with you a lot. They instantly find you more attractive, which bodes well for some of us.
1: Because I think if you're making someone laugh, so they're feeling good and they just like look at you and you're like, oh, they always make me laugh. They make me feel good. They're attractive.
0: You know, I have made a name for myself being the hideous, overweight, but kind of humorous
1: Stop
0: fella.
1: Being so mean to yourself.
0: And it's worked okay.
1: Stop.
0: Thank goodness for studies like this.

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0: 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We need your votes, though.
1: Yeah, the Final Four, Fido Four, I should say. That's what's up. And I know the Dalmatian, that's like a fan favorite. Sansa going through.
0: Yeah, I am pretty happy with this Final Four. I know there's a couple that you really like that have maybe dropped off the radar.
1: Heartbroken that you even brought it up.
0: It's a nice collection of dogs, and we have some nice prizes. There's bragging rights, obviously, but we're in the last four. We're almost there, people. Y94's Dog is with Homeward Animal Shelter and Wolfgang Bakery and Grooming as well. Dominic Fike.

0: go. Playhouse in the Morning, Y94.0 and Amy K. So you go ahead and you ever once wanted to see these rankings, and it's like state by state, there's this. And usually when North Dakota comes up, I feel like we're about to get offended in some way. Oh, they love their booze or whatever.
1: That's usually what it is, top for drinking alcohol.
0: Well, Wallet Hub has come out with another list of states. And what they did is they ranked all the states by some indicators. You know, how much work people are doing each week, how often you have multiple jobs, the commute time, how many hours you're working every day, how long you've been at a company, how much volunteer work you do. And what they did is they made a list of the most hardworking states. We didn't do bad. We didn't do bad at all, but maybe we're all workaholics. So number one and two both belong to the Dakotas. South Dakota, number one. North Dakota, number two.
1: I think last year it was pretty similar, too. And I wondered if it is because there's a lot of farmers.
0: I think there's a lot of that. That probably skews it a little bit. But also, we're working. You and I work hard. I don't
1: yes,
0: farm
1: for sure, too. Not on the farm.
0: Minnesota, I don't even know where you are on this list. You're certainly not in the top 10, which is what I bothered to print on. But so in Moorhead, sorry, you lazy.
1: But North Dakota, Whew. Here we are. Woohoo.
0: Sorry, Moorhead.

0: Y94.
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And this town's lost its faith. Our colors will fade eventually. So if our time is running out, day after day, we'll make the mundane a masterpiece. 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

Y94. 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That's later this hour.

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Just this past Saturday, we were out at MSUM welcoming students back. 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

Zara Larson, 194, getting you into the 1 o'clock hour. No con on the way. David Guetta this hour. Going to hear from Somber. Kid Leroy this hour as well. Niall Horan on the way. Let's get into it with Andy Grammer now on 194.

This is 184, and for Niall doing something a little unique, I guess you could say, for his upcoming tour. He's letting the fans actually choose the set list. You can go online and vote for up to 20 songs you want to hear when he actually plays his set the weekend on 184.

Cyrus, this is AIDS 184. Probably wouldn't be a shocker to me to find out if this were in fact true, but a former Disney star calling out Miley Cyrus, Jordan Pruitt, saying that Miley left cool voicemails about her appearance back in the day. You can read more at 184.com. This is

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That's No Con. This is 1 out of 4. And for Noah, he's already got plans for 2027. Will he be launching his world tour? And that is going to be actually in London and also a stop in Ireland. Olivia Dean now on 1 out of 4. I could be

Ed Sheeran, 1 out of 4 for the Biebs. Was quite the weekend celebrating his son Jack's second birthday. Crazy how time flies when you have kids. DJ Snake, Justin Bieber now on 1 out of 4.

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Bruno Mars. This is 1-4, getting you into the 2 o'clock hour, loving what's on the way, including Shakira and Burna Boy this hour. Going to hear from Maroon 5, Hillary Duff on the way. This is Joe now on 1-4.

Liv Rodrigo, 184. Well, this past weekend, dropped that Serena Joy, at least exclusively in a few places. 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Didn't take long. 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

Gracie Abrams, this is 184. Selena Gomez staying plenty busy. Reports that they started filming for season 6 of Only Murders in the Building. Of course, returning with stars Martin Short and Steve Martin for that. When's Selena Gomez now on 184? Should I?

Daddy Swims. 184. Month of August flying by, which means, yes, Dogist is flying by as well. Thanks to Homeward Animal Shelter, we've teamed up to help us crown the top dog in the valley. That bracket is cruising by with those pups. Looking for your vote at 184.com for which one can fetch that bag of prizes. Lola Young now on 184.

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I'm good.

Ariana Grande, this is 1 out of 4, getting you into 3 o'clock. Bella K on the way, gonna hear from Shawn Mendes, Huntrix, Lee Sauer, Benson Boone on the way, Ella Langley, minutes from now, Martin Garrix. This is now on 1 out of 4.

Martin Garrix and Ed Sheeran. This is 104 for Ella Langley. Well, she's tied a record when it comes to this year anyway. The longest Hot 100 rule among non-holiday hits, with 19 weeks at number one on the Billboard Hot 100. Ella Langley now on 104. Just when

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1: This is Yo Bros, this is 184. 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Benson Boone, however, he spent his past weekend in Louisiana with rave reviews on his concert there. Time of My Life now on 184.

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1: All right, it's Bella Kay, 184. Zara Larsson recently taking a stand for the fans when it comes to the cost of tickets, saying that she agrees that tickets have become very expensive and she wished she had more of a say in the pricing of those tickets. Zara Larsson, 184.

0: So nice.
1: That's Miles Smith. This is 184 Thursday. Going to be joining NDSU 7 to 10. Storm in the dorms. Welcome, everyone, back to class. Make sure to find 184 when you're there for that free bag of swag. See you, Sean Paul, now on 184. Up with it.

Favor, this is 184. Noah Kahn getting some writing credits for something he actually really did nothing for. As Stella Lefty revealed for her hit Boston, she actually did give Noah Kahn credit. Why? Because, well, she was thinking about him mostly when she was writing the song, Noah Kahn. Now, on 184.

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They say the holy water's watered down, and this town's lost its faith. Our colors will fade eventually, so if our time is running out, day after day, we'll make the mundane a masterpiece. Oh my, my, oh my, my love, I take one look at you, you're taking me.

it's Olivia Dean. This is 1:04, getting you into 4 o'clock, getting closer to punch out time. Selena Gomez on the way. Taylor Swift this hour. Going to hear from Gracie Abrams, Jason Rillo, Olivia Rodrigo, and many.

0: day.
1: That's Lou Rodrigo. 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Dropping that album outtake, I guess you could say, Serena Joy. 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Jason Derulo now on 1-4.
2: I just love to say it.
0: Jason. Derulo.

That's Drake. This is 184. 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She said she's actually quitting weed. Why? She says it makes me feel like I just need to be handcuffed to the couch. Gracie Abrams, now on 184.

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Thanks to Jeffers Lines, Griffles Plasma, as well as McDonald's, and in part to Huat Mongolian Grill, Hangar Joe's, and Pizza Patrol. Bruno Mars now on 104. For just a

That's Hillary Duff. This is 184. Wouldn't be shocked if this were to be true, mainly because teenagers can be animals, I guess you could say. And Miley Cyrus getting linked to a former Disney star, Jordan Pruitt, claiming that Miley left cruel voicemails about her. And that's just the start of, like, calling out her appearance and so on. You can read more at 184.com. Miley Cyrus now on 184.

Saharan, this is 194. Love what he's doing too for his upcoming tour, because he's letting the fans actually put together the set list. You can go onto his website, vote for 20 songs, he'll compile all the data. Whammo, got your set list. Megan Trainor now on 194.

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Atomic Fike, this is 184, getting you into Punch Out Time, into the 5 o'clock hour with Cat's Eye, Andy Grammer on the way for your drive, Backstreet Boys. This hour we're going to hear from Addison Rae, Somber, in minutes, get into the hour with the Biebs now on 184.

Matt Sommer, this is 184, and he's been very open about relationship status. Anytime anyone wants to ask him about it with a sit-down, and most recently talking about how he is worried, of course, about getting into a relationship because he's thinking the fame maybe be the wrong reasons that people would be wanting to get in the relationship with him. Addison right now on 184.

Let's pick. This is 184 for the Backstreet Boys. They have their New Year's Eve set. Well, they're going to be performing multiple shows, apparently, at the Sphere around that holiday season. Backstreet Boys now on 184.

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Your smart speaker can do all kinds of stuff. It tells you the weather, and sometimes it just keeps talking in the middle of the night, which totally isn't creepy at all. But most importantly, it can play Y94. Just say, Alexa, play Y94. No!

afternoon. This is 1 out of 4. Selena Gomez getting busy when it comes to filming the upcoming season to Only Murders. Officially getting back on the set this week with Steve Martin and Martin Short. Selena Gomez now on 1 out of 4.

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